0: More military strikes against Iran. I'm Carmen Roberts, Fox News. U.S. officials tell Fox News that the U.S. military carried out more self-defense strikes against Iran, shooting down four Iranian drones that posed a threat to the Strait of Hormuz, and that U.S. forces also struck an Iranian ground control station that was about to launch a fifth drone. CENTCOM maintains these actions were measured, purely defensive, and intended to maintain the ceasefire. Meantime, President Trump tells reporters they're still trying to reach a deal with Iran to end the war, but they're not there yet.
1: His remarks came after Iranian state TV reported what it said were details of a draft agreement, which included reopening the Strait of Hormuz and the withdrawal of U.S. forces from the region. The White House later branded the report as complete fabrication. Meantime, despite a ceasefire in place between Israel and Lebanon, clashes between Israeli military and Iran-backed Hezbollah terror cells are intensifying. Lebanon's health ministry says 31 people have been killed in Israeli airstrikes in recent days. Israel says it's expanding its ground operation inside Lebanon to eliminate threats to its citizens living in northern Israel. In Tel Aviv, Ashley Webster, Fox News.
0: Oil prices eased over hopes negotiations will reopen the Strait of Hormuz. U.S. crude fell to mid-April prices closing in New York at $88.68 a barrel, and that helped boost all three major stock indexes to close at record highs. The Dow closed at 50,644. And a federal appeals court temporarily blocks the re-detention of pro-Palestinian activist Mahmoud Khalil while his attorneys prepare an appeal to the U.S. Supreme Court. The ruling gives a 30-year-old green card holder a temporary reprieve. 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
10: John Polk was my nemesis. I knew in order to live a rich and fulfilling life, one where I was equal under the law and could be happy and fulfilled, I needed to defeat the message that John Polk was peddling.
11: I'm John Polk. For years, I was the poster boy of the conversion therapy movement, the ex-gay who married an ex-lesbian and traveled the world telling my story of how I changed my sexuality from gay to straight. I wore the label of ex-gay with pride. That was all until, well, we'll get to that part.
10: 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He evokes a reaction. 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
7: Against Iran. I'm Sue Guzman, Fox News. And the U.S. official saying the military launched additional self-defense strikes against Tehran, intercepting 4 Iranian attack drones near the Strait of Hormuz and striking a nearby drone control station to prevent a 5th. It comes as peace talks continue. President Trump earlier saying there have been no talks regarding easing sanctions against Tehran.
8: We have control of money that they claim is theirs. We'll keep control of that money. And when they behave properly and when they do what's right, we'll let them have their money. But right now, we're not doing that. And it's not, one thing is not contingent on the other.
7: Kuwait, meanwhile, says it is facing a missile and drone attack as the shaky ceasefire in the Iran conflict was again challenged. Kuwait's military making the announcement without providing further details on what had been targeted. Kuwait has repeatedly come under fire from Iran and Iranian-backed Shiite militias in Iraq during the conflict. 2 people now dead in the chemical tank explosion in Washington state.
9: Longview Fire Department Battalion Chief Matt Amos said Wednesday began recovery efforts in the deadly accident at Nippon Dynawave Packaging. He said those who are missing, once they're found,
10: they'll undergo decontamination before being transported to the Calhoun County Coroner's Office for identification.
9: That is where families will be notified. County Fire Chief Scott Goldstein said even though it's believed hundreds of thousands of gallons of chemicals left the imploded tank,
11: there is no air or community-based risk. And I said earlier, there is no risk to the Longview City water supply.
9: The specific cause is still not known. Grinnell Scott, Fox News.
7: And U.S. officials telling Fox News investigators are asking the Bahamas for permission to send dive teams to new areas of the sea to search for Lynette Hooker's body, who went missing while she and her husband were on a boat. 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
6: In Iran, I'm Sue Guzman, Fox News. The United States downing several drones over the Strait of Hormuz, with a fragile ceasefire with Iran now under threat.
7: The U.S. military shooting down four Iranian-based attack drones that posed a threat around the Strait of Hormuz. U.S. forces, by the way, also hitting an Iranian ground control station in Bandar Abbas. U.S. Central Command in a statement said the strikes were, quote, measured, purely defensive, and intended to maintain the ceasefire. Iranian state TV reporting also the details of a draft agreement, which included the reopening of the Strait of Hormuz, also the withdrawal of U.S. forces from the region. The White House quickly, after that was reported, branded the report as complete fabrication.
6: Fox's Ashley Webster. Meanwhile, an Iranian official says Tehran will not back down from its red lines in negotiations with the U.S. Ibrahim Azizi posting on X that includes the country's right to enrich uranium, maintain stockpiles of enriched uranium, and control the Strait of Hormuz. Kuwait says it faced a missile and drone attack on Thursday, the military not providing any further details. President Trump is criticizing anti-ICE protesters at a detention facility in New Jersey.
8: We have guys that have murdered numerous people in there. And these are the people they're trying to protect.
9: President Trump calling out anti-ICE protesters in New Jersey. DHS says the group of masked rioters are breaking the law, blocking federal agents from doing their jobs, attacking agents too. And when ICE calls for backup, no one shows. And in that chaos, Democratic leaders like New York Congressman Dan Goldman and Jerry Nadler. Also, New Jersey Senator Cory Booker, who says he'll block a funding boost for ICE.
6: Fox's Alexis McAdams reporting. 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
6: The Justice Department has reportedly launched a criminal investigation into E. Jean Carroll, the woman who accused President Trump of sexual assault. The New York Times reports the DOJ is investigating whether Carroll committed perjury while speaking at a deposition in her two civil lawsuits against him. Carroll won a $5 million civil judgment against Donald Trump in one case, alleging he sexually abused and defamed her. She also won more than $83 million in a judgment against him in another defamation case. There's been no comment from the Justice Department. Two people are now dead in the chemical tank explosion in Washington State.
17: Longview Fire Department Battalion Chief Matt Amos said Wednesday began recovery efforts in the deadly accident at Nippon Dynawave Packaging. He said those who are missing, once they're found,
18: they'll undergo decontamination before being transported to the Cowlitz County Coroner's Office for identification.
17: That is where families will be notified. County Fire Chief Scott Goldstein said even though it's believed hundreds of thousands of gallons of chemicals left the imploded tank,
19: there is no air or community-based risk. And I said earlier, there is no risk to the Longview City water supply.
17: The specific cause is still not known. Gernal Scott, Fox News.
6: U.S. military contractors will reportedly need at least 3 years to replenish stockpiles of three key weapons in the Iran conflict. That is according to the Center for Strategic and International Studies. These findings released Wednesday by the Washington think tank, adding to concerns that American forces would have limited firepower in any possible future conflict with China. The weapons concerned about include Tomahawk cruise missiles and Patriot and Thad interceptors. A former high-ranking CIA official is under arrest after FBI agents find $40 million worth of gold bars stashed in his home. David Rush is charged with criminal theft of public money. I'm Sue Guzman. This is Fox News.
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5: Everyone's talking about what they're against. What if we started talking about what we're for? For freedom, for opportunity, for the belief that hard work should still get you somewhere. Americans for Prosperity has stood for those same founding principles for 20 years. 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
10: help.

0: Welcome back. All right, let's go to my Uncle Dennis in, coincidentally, Dennisport. He wants to talk about the situation in Rutland with them canceling the 4th of July parade. Good morning, Uncle Dennis.
1: Good morning, Jimmy. How are you today?
0: I'm good, thank you. How are you?
1: I'm wonderful. It's bright and sunny here, and the grass is growing in Dennisport.
0: That is so not anyways, bad.
1: I went on Google,
0: yeah,
1: and I found out that the town of Rutland has over 7,000 registered voters.
0: Yes.
1: In the override the other day, just over 1,000 voted against the override, mm-hmm. 800-plus voted for it. So out of over 7,000 registered voters, less than 2,000 people voted.
0: Oh, yeah. Yeah. I mean, it's
1: tell you something.
0: I'm banging the drum all the time on that about you have got to get involved in your local elections. You've got to.
1: Well, that's what happened here in the town of Dennis 2 weeks ago. They got, it was either two or three overrides in. Mm-hmm. And, you know, less than, I think it was roughly 8 or 9% of the registered voters went to the poll.
0: It's terrible.
1: But, you know, what? One other thing I just wanted to bring up quickly, this nonsense about the Boston Public Library.
0: Oh, yeah. The trans period pride.
1: Yeah. When we were kids, we were always encouraged to go to the library to read because you could learn so many new things about life.
0: Yeah.
1: Whoever knew?
0: No, listen, now it's the trans period pride, and then you got the drag queens up in the children's section.
1: Yeah, she's a sicko. That's all I can say about her.
0: I know.
1: Anybody that would allow this nonsense.
0: It is.
1: Just my opinion.
0: No, Dennis, it's common sense. You know, you ever notice, Uncle Dennis, they don't have drag shows at the senior center. It's funny. They always want to go to the kids. I mean, isn't that interesting? They always want to be
1: indoctrination.
0: Indoctrination. Uncle Dennis, you are the final word today. Thank you very much. Great to hear from you, and best to Mimi. And that's going to do for today, folks. Please take a moment to think about the men and women of this country who wear the uniform, wore the uniform, or those who made the ultimate sacrifice in that uniform. Please respect our men and women in blue. We lost 73 of them on this day in history. 33 were shot to death. We'll be back tomorrow morning. Cape Cod, you stick around. You got another hour. But until then, remember what Julie Flynn said, hope is the best medicine. See it, KP Market today, 10 to 2, Sterling, 110 Leominster Road. KP Market would love to see you.
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8: Good morning, 9 o'clock. It's 66 degrees. I'm John Babak. News Radio 560 WHYN. President Trump holding a cabinet meeting at the White House in the wake of ongoing negotiations with Iran. Fox's Kevin Cork has the details.
9: Back at the White House, with cameras rolling, the president insisted that the midterm elections won't make him rush into a bad deal with Iran.
10: The primary urgency is that we can't let Iran have a nuclear weapon. But at the same time, we have a tremendous amount of oil, gas, coal. We have tremendous amounts of energy.
9: While there was a good deal of attention on Iran, the president also highlighted the work he's doing back here at home to make sure the nation gets safer, as well as the administration's ongoing crackdown on fraud.
8: Secretary of State Marco Rubio, meantime, says Cuba is in a lot of trouble. He talked about the situation there during the president's cabinet meeting.
11: Unfortunately for them, it's run by a bunch of incompetent communists. And being communist is bad. Being an incompetent communist is like the worst.
8: Rubio says it's a national security issue to have a failed state just 90 miles from the U.S. shores. He went on to say the U.S. will be working on it and that hopefully there will be a good outcome for Cuba. Vice President J.D. Vance is in Colorado today. He'll be the graduation speaker at the U.S. Air Force Academy, class of 2026. Jill Biden thought her husband, former President Joe Biden, was having a stroke during his pivotal 2024 presidential debate. Mark Mayfield with more.
12: The debate prompted calls for Biden to drop out of the race after he stumbled and stammered through a number of questions while debating Donald Trump.
13: Making sure that we're able to make every single solitary person eligible for what I've been able to do with the COVID.
12: In a new interview with CBS News, the former first lady says she was frightened and thought, oh my God, he's having a stroke, adding it scared her to death. Biden would eventually exit the race a month later and endorse Vice President Kamala Harris as the Democratic nominee. I'm Mark Mayfield.
8: Governor Maura Healey in Holyoke yesterday inspecting the changes at the Holyoke Soldiers Home hit by 86 fatalities during the COVID pandemic.
14: This first-class staff will have a world-class facility to work in. Holyoke is one of the top-rated veterans homes in the entire United States of America.
8: The new facility is expected to open in the fall, although a date specific has not been announced. Two people are confirmed dead and nine others are believed to have been killed in that chemical tank failure at a paper plant in Washington State. Governor Bob Ferguson says the magnitude of the tragedy in Longview is overwhelming. Around 600,000 gallons of a corrosive chemical were released in the blast. A 60-year-old man from Massachusetts is running for president. Dan Graney was a writer on The Simpsons and says he's running as a progressive Republican like Abe Lincoln or Teddy Roosevelt. The best spellers in the United States take the stage for the finals of the National Spelling Bee. Tanya J. Powers has the update.
15: Who will spell their way to the title of champion at the 98th Scripps National Spelling Bee? We'll find out tonight. This week, nearly 250 spellers ranging in age from 9 to 15 participated in the competition in Washington, D.C., spelling words most of us might not be able to pronounce, let alone spell. Now, the field has been narrowed down, and the speller who wins first place will take home the Scripps Cup, a commemorative medal, and $50,000 in cash. And competition is stiff. Some of this year's participants included finalists from the last 3 years. The Scripps National Spelling Bee Finals airs tonight at 8 o'clock Eastern on ION. Tanya J. Powers, Fox News.
8: The Red Sox beat the Braves 8-0. Red Sox and Braves this afternoon at Fenway. The Yankees have beat Kansas City 7-0. The Yankees are off. WHYN News Time is 9:05. From the Weather Center, the latest forecast, mostly sunny, cooler, the low 70s today, mid-50s overnight. Mostly sunny for Friday in the low 70s, showers and cooler, mid-50s for Saturday. I'm John Babak. 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
16: Along the East Coast, expect warm and humid conditions. The Northeast will reach temps near 80, while the Mid-Atlantic and Southeast climb into the 80s with a few thunderstorms. Across the Central Plains, including eastern Colorado, Nebraska, Kansas, Oklahoma, and North Texas, expect scattered thunderstorms, some of them strong enough to bring large hail, damaging winds, and heavy rain. Temperatures will be in the 70s in Colorado and Nebraska, into the upper 80s and low 90s further south. Across the Midwest and the Great Lakes, including Iowa, Minnesota, Wisconsin, Illinois, and Michigan, showers and thunderstorms continue developing along a cold front as temperatures reach the low 80s. The Deep South and Gulf Coast remain hot, humid, and unsettled with scattered thunderstorms and temperatures in the low 90s. The desert southwest is the hottest part of the country, with temperatures breaking into the 100s across Arizona, southern Nevada, and southeastern California. The west coast of California remains mostly dry and cooler than normal, with temperatures in the upper 60s along the coast and into the low 80s inland. And in the Pacific Northwest, expect unsettled weather with clouds, scattered showers, and highs reaching the mid-60s. That's your national forecast. I'm Tammy Trujillo.
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10: 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Those men, trusted educators, football coaches, and twins, are now facing more than 50 charges related to alleged child sex abuse. 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This is a story about a group of women who say they survived the abuse, who took matters into their own hands, and are still fighting for the girls they used to be.
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0: Welcome back in. Clay and Buck rolling through the Thursday edition of the program. We got a couple of different callers who want to weigh in. I'll hit those. Top of the next hour, by the way, we're going to be joined by Senator Eric Schmidt of Missouri. We've got Ann Coulter in the third hour along with Harmeet Dillon. So just FYI as we progress throughout the program. John in Florida, what you got for me?
1: Thanks for having me. The reason a lot of these parents aren't charged in these gun crimes is because majority of these firearms are stolen in either vehicle burglaries or residential burglaries. And some of them are stolen and not reported stolen because the owners of the firearms don't know their serial numbers.
0: Yeah, that's a good point, John. But what I'm saying is if you've got a 16-year-old and they are engaging in violent behavior with multiple firearms, let's say you've been, because a lot of times these kids are getting arrested multiple times. Should parents, should guardians be held responsible if their kids engage in violent behavior with firearms as minors? That's the question I'm asking. In Michigan and Georgia, we had parents charged and prosecuted. If we're trying to change things, Buck, again, there's only two ways to change behavior. One, get the kids not to do it, okay? And that would be ideal because they have individual responsibility for their own actions and their own decisions. The other one is get parents to be aware that they're going to be held responsible if their kids engage in this behavior. That, to me, seems to be the only two real ways to solve this if we want this violent behavior from teenagers to become less common.
2: VIP email from Bob. Buck, I agree with your assessment of the Iran deal. Spot on. They're playing a waiting game. It's frustrating to think public opinion is managing our war effort. Keep up the great work. Well, Bob, clearly, if you agree with me, I agree with you, and I think that's astute. And I hope I'm wrong on this, but we'll see.
0: Up next, talking to Eric Schmidt from Missouri will join us. Thanks for hanging.
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5: Hi, Michael. So many investors do find themselves with portfolios that are almost entirely domestic, you know, focused on U.S. stocks. Is this a moment to look beyond the U.S.?
6: Monica, fair question. The U.S. has been a remarkable place to invest, and that success has benefited portfolios. Many investors have the vast majority, sometimes virtually all of their stocks allocated to U.S. companies, often without realizing it. We call that home country bias, favoring what feels familiar. But long-term strategic allocations can include exposure to international developed markets with a smaller slice in emerging markets. This isn't a tactical call against the U.S. It's guidance to build a strategic allocation if your portfolio has drifted heavily.
5: So what's the case for doing this now? I mean, beyond just diversification. Are valuations part of it?
6: Valuations are a big part of it. The simplest gauge is the price-earnings ratio, or PE, what you pay for each dollar of company earnings. The higher the PE, the more you're paying for those profits. Right now, the U.S. market is richly valued, especially in the larger growth names. International developed and emerging markets have lower valuations, meaning paying less per dollar of earnings abroad. Over long horizons, the starting price matters. Earnings growth is improving abroad, and as we've discussed, AI is no longer just a U.S. story. And when we see volatility in U.S. stocks, the case for global diversification strengthens. We continue to counsel clients to consider diversifying across regions.
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12: Possible progress with Iran. I'm Lisa Brady, Fox News. U.S. sources just confirming to Fox that negotiators for the U.S. and Iran have reached an agreement on a 60-day memorandum of understanding. It would extend the current ceasefire and launch negotiations on Iran's nuclear program. However, President Trump has yet to give approval for that. And this comes just hours after the U.S. accused Iran of violating the ceasefire and fired back.
13: U.S. officials confirmed its forces shot down five attack drones near the Strait of Hormuz and also hit a ground control station as a sixth drone was about to launch from Bandar Abbas. The strikes are being described as purely defensive and intended to maintain the ceasefire. The IRGC says it's retaliated by attacking a U.S. airbase. Officials in Kuwait confirmed they faced a missile and drone attack today.
12: Fox's Jeff Paul in Dubai. Meantime, a mixed report for the U.S. economy as a key inflation gauge hits a three-year high.
14: The PCE price index for April found inflation up 0.4%, a little lighter than expected. For the year ending in April, though, the increase was 3.8%. Excluding food and energy, the core PCE rose 0.2%, but up 3.3% for the year ending in April.
12: Fox's Jenny Cosola. A separate report finding slower economic growth than first thought for the start of the year, with the GDP at 1.6%. The U.S. Treasury Secretary is scheduled to host a White House briefing today. The U.S., Canada, and Mexico now coordinating efforts to protect people from the risk of Ebola during the upcoming Soccer World Cup. A joint statement announces an aligned approach to public health and travel measures for people coming from African regions where the current outbreak has been spreading. The U.S. has already implemented a temporary ban on non-citizens who travel to Congo, Uganda, or South Sudan in recent weeks. 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
2: From the News Radio 560 and 98.9 FM, WHYN Newsroom, I'm Jake Orwin. Here's what's happening. Governor Maura Healey visits Holyoke. She was examining progress at the Holyoke Soldiers Home yesterday. John Babak tells us more.
15: It was 5 years ago that the facility was rocked by 84 veterans' deaths because of the COVID pandemic.
16: What happened here in 2020 during COVID was an absolute travesty. It was a tragedy, and there was a lot of loss.
15: Now, according to the latest numbers by the Veterans Administration, the facility is one of the top ones of its kind in the nation. The new Holyoke Soldiers Home will officially open in the fall, although a date specific has not been announced yet. In the newsroom, I'm John Baba.
2: A teenager is in custody on weapons charges in Holyoke. Police say a 15-year-old boy arrested this week, accused of threatening someone with a gun on County Road. The teen will not be identified due to his age. Ludlow cops ask for the public's help. They're looking to find a missing man with dementia. Authorities say 83-year-old James Waladko was last seen yesterday afternoon on Pool Street heading toward Belchertown. His picture up on the website at WHYN.com. Looks like by the end of the day, City of Springfield will have its budget all in order. Councilors expected to vote in a special session on the more than $1 billion city budget. Councilors can only cut. They cannot add to that document. In sports, Red Sox and Braves this afternoon at Fenway. The Yankees are off from the Weather Center. Mostly sunny today. We're a bit cooler, dry. Those highs landing in the lower 70s. Clear overnight into the 50s. 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

0: 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I'm unraveling the strangest criminal alliance I've ever reported on. A polygamist from Utah and an LA Armenian businessman.
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3: I'm Julian Edelman. That's Rob Gronkowski. And guess what, folks? We're teammates again. And we're going to welcome you guys all to Dudes on Dudes.
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3: That sounds a little weird, but that's what this is going to be. Roberto, what's Dudes on Dudes?
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3: 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Is Randy Moss a stud or a freak? Is Tom Brady a dog or a dude's dude?
4: We're going to find out, Jules. 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
7: The different color noises, white noise, brown noise, pink noise. Brown noise is deeper, has lower frequencies, it's got more bass, minimalizes that higher frequency. Mm-hmm. And I didn't really know this, but apparently you can liken some of these to sounds in nature. And apparently brown noise is more akin to like a river rapid or a heavy rainfall or thunder.
8: Because there's also white noise and pink noise, you think brown noise is just named after the color brown. Wrong. There was a scientist named Robert Brown from Scotland.
7: White noise is used, aside from just sleeping, a lot of times with like noise-canceling headphones and stuff, mm-hmm. masking other sounds.
8: Pink noise is a little different. It's kind of like the compromise between white noise and brown noise.
7: As far as which one is best for sleep, there have been some very middling studies over the years. But at Oxford in 2017, they said that they fell asleep 40% faster listening to white noise, but their overall sleep was about the same.
8: Okay.
7: There was a study in 2017 from Northwestern of 13 older adults, and they said pink noise provided deeper sleep overall and improved ability to recall words.
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0: What is this band?
1: Producer Mike has been he's been in the music scene for a long time. And Mike and the Mechanics. Is that your band? Is this your band? It's like a weekend gig for you? Producer Mike and the Mechanics?
2: What if one of our producers had his own band and was just dropping his music?
1: We just found out now. I love it. All this time he's been putting his own tracks in the mix.
2: I hesitate to say this because it's going to lead to some amazing AI. But during the commercial break, my wife texted me. She is listening right now. You and Buck have to go as Milli Vanilli for Halloween. And she says, if we do, that she will throw a big Halloween party. And I couldn't stop laughing because they had such ridiculous dreads. Are you in? I don't know whether you'll be Milli or Vanilli, and I don't know whether I'll be Milli or Vanilli. And I understand that they might not have been Milli and Vanilli, but otherwise there is no point of the whole name of the band. So are you in to be one half of the Milli Vanilli duo?
1: Are we just going to get absolutely roasted if we put fake dreads on?
2: I think we can do fake dreads. Adam Durst had dreads. I don't think we could, go with the black.
1: I think you mean Adam Duritz. There's Fred Durst and Adam Duritz.
2: Did I get it mixed up?
1: Well, yeah, one of them is the Counting Crows guy, and the other one is the Limp Bizkit guy, yeah. Because he had the soul patch, which you are not allowed to do. That's not allowed.
2: Soul patch is good look.
1: Just because it's not a good look.
2: I think I'm in for Milli Vanilli. So Laura's listening. We can have the Halloween costume. Those images are going to be amazing.
1: I'm in. If we're doing this, I'm in. I'm not gonna wuss out. I'm not gonna say I'm gonna swim from Alcatraz and just bail because some person got eaten by a shark recently.
2: I have to say, I was thinking about that this morning again. I'm really thinking the sharks. It feels like more people are getting eaten than in the past. I feel like they are on the march. When we come back, Ann Coulter next.
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16: Possible progress with Iran. I'm Lisa Brady, Fox News. U.S. sources just confirming to Fox that negotiators for the U.S. and Iran have reached an agreement on a 60-day memorandum of understanding. It would extend the current ceasefire and launch negotiations on Iran's nuclear program. However, President Trump has yet to give approval for that. And this comes just hours after the U.S. accused Iran of violating the ceasefire and fired back.
17: U.S. officials confirmed its forces shot down five attack drones near the Strait of Hormuz and also hit a ground control station as a sixth drone was about to launch from Bandar Abbas. The strikes are being described as purely defensive and intended to maintain the ceasefire. The IRGC says it's retaliated by attacking a U.S. airbase. Officials in Kuwait confirmed they faced a missile and drone attack today.
16: Fox's Jeff Paul in Dubai. Meantime, a mixed report for the U.S. economy as a key inflation gauge hits a three-year high.
18: The PCE price index for April found inflation up 0.4%, a little lighter than expected. For the year ending in April, though, the increase was 3.8%. Excluding food and energy, the core PCE rose 0.2%, but up 3.3% for the year ending in April.
16: Fox's Jenny Cosola. A separate report finding slower economic growth than first thought for the start of the year, with the GDP at 1.6%. The U.S. Treasury Secretary is scheduled to host a White House briefing today. The U.S., Canada, and Mexico now coordinating efforts to protect people from the risk of Ebola during the upcoming Soccer World Cup. A joint statement announces an aligned approach to public health and travel measures for people coming from African regions where the current outbreak has been spreading. The U.S. has already implemented a temporary ban on non-citizens who travel to Congo, Uganda, or South Sudan in recent weeks. 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
1: From the News Radio 560 and 98.9 FM, WHYN Newsroom, I'm Jake Corwin. Here's what's happening. Governor Maura Healey visits Holyoke. She was examining progress at the Holyoke Soldiers' Home yesterday. John Bayback tells us more.
19: It was 5 years ago that the facility was rocked by 84 veterans' deaths because of the COVID pandemic.
20: What happened here in 2020 during COVID was an absolute travesty. It was a tragedy, and there was a lot of loss.
19: Now, according to the latest numbers by the Veterans Administration, the facility is one of the top ones of its kind in the nation. The new Holyoke Soldiers Home will officially open in the fall, although a date specific has not been announced yet. In the newsroom, I'm John Baba.
1: A teenager is in custody on weapons charges in Holyoke. Police say a 15-year-old boy arrested this week, accused of threatening someone with a gun on County Road. The teen will not be identified due to his age. Ludlow cops ask for the public's help. They're looking to find a missing man with dementia. Authorities say 83-year-old James Waladko was last seen yesterday afternoon on Pool Street heading toward Belchertown. This picture up on the website at WHYN.com. Looks like by the end of the day, as City of Springfield will have its budget all in order, councilors
2: expected to vote in a special session on the more than $1 billion city budget. Councilors can only cut. They cannot add to that document. In sports, Red Sox and Braves this afternoon at Fenway. The Yankees are off from the Weather Center. Mostly sunny today. We're a bit cooler, dry. Those highs landing in the lower 70s. Clear overnight into the 50s. 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
1: 844-500-4242. You want to know the kind of people that Mara Healey is trying to protect? Oklahoma. I don't know if you've heard about this. You haven't heard about it on the national news, that's for sure. But four Americans, teenagers and 20-year-olds, just out of high school people, they were driving

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1: With us is Dr. Matt, the

0: Carr is back.
1: One more segment with Dr. Matt, the house vet of the Howie Carr Show. He operates out of Ipswich Animal Clinic. And Dr. Matt, what's your phone number if people need your services?
2: My phone number is 978-948-8189.
1: All right, this is from 603. I have a six-year-old German Shepherd who was recently put on Apoquil. After 3 or 4 days, he developed diarrhea and had a decrease in his appetite. Is this a side effect of Apoquil?
2: Yeah, we definitely see some dogs with vomiting and diarrhea on Apoquil. You might try reducing the dose. Normally, when they start it up, it's twice a day. You can try it once a day for a few days and then start them back up on twice a day to see if that works okay. But it is one of the side effects of Apoquil.
1: I have an 8-year-old Shih Tzu who, over the past year, has developed those skin bumps called lipomas. Is there anything that will make them go away?
2: Surgery.
1: That's not the answer he wanted.
2: Well, here's the deal. Lipomas are benign. They rarely cause any problems. I might deal with maybe 2 or 3% of them. They're either getting really big or bothering the dog or affecting the way they walk. Then I might remove them. But for the most part, I do nothing with them until they want to behave differently, and then I'll do something. I always quote Bill Parcells here, you know, I want to do nothing, but I reserve the right to change my mind. And so if they want to behave differently in the long term, then I'll do something different.
1: Is it a bigger problem with a tiny dog like a Shih Tzu because they're the same size, or are they in relation to the size?
2: I saw one today, a dog with a lipoma, and we called it a tumor with a dog on it, you know, so it's not big. So those are ones that we want to remove. So, yeah, sometimes smaller dogs, if they get a big lipoma, it affects them more than like a German Shepherd or a Labrador.
1: Okay, the rescue person, 413, says, tell him to Google Rocky Kanaka on YouTube, sitting with dogs. Maybe he can pick up some tips from him.
2: Okay.
1: 781, my 12-year-old Siberian Husky on walks, when he stops, I sometimes notice he has a tremor in his leg. Should I be concerned? I'm 63, so maybe it's learned behavior for me.
2: Yeah, no, I definitely would look. Dogs can have back issues, hip issues, knee issues, and sometimes that's all you see is they have a bit of a tremor when they walk. So absolutely, I would have them look at.
1: Scott, you're next with Howie Carr and Dr. Matt. Go ahead, Scott.
3: Okay, so my daughter moved out, left her cat. My wife and I kept the cat. About 6 years old, black cat, very vocal. So our schedules were early, so he would eat about somewhere between 5 and 5:45 when we were leaving for work. And, you know, again in the evening, roughly, you know, 6 o'clock-ish. Now, schedules have changed, and I'm trying to get him onto our schedule and feed him accordingly, but still, about 4:30, 5 o'clock in the morning, he's squawking at us, he jumps on us, very physical. How do I get his schedule changed?
2: Yeah, I would probably get an automatic feeder, because you're not going to fix this cat. Cats, you know, we just talked about it earlier. You know, the contract we sign with dogs is the dog does certain things and we keep them. And the contract we sign with cats is we do certain things and they stay. They're going to get their way one way or another. And they have no problem pissing you off in order to get what they want. So and they are nocturnal anyway. So by their very nature, they're up, you know, in the wild, they're up all night. So I would get an automatic.
1: Good luck, Scott. And another Scott, we don't have time. We apologize. Call next month. Dr. Matt, 978-948-8189. If you need his services, I'm Howie Carr.
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0: 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I did lots of things. Cartoons on SNL, Conan stuff, Triumph the Insult comic dogs, some movies. But now I'm past my peak. 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
1: Decision time for President Trump. I'm Tom Rigotti, Fox News. The U.S. and Iran have reached a deal to extend the ceasefire by 60 days, but it needs President Trump's signature. Fox's Peter Ducey reports from the White House.
15: Secretary Bessent told us the big three things that have to be in this deal that has been agreed to by U.S. and Iranian negotiators for it to get President Trump's final sign-off.
16: Nothing is going to be on the table until we see the Strait of Hormuz open and the Iranians agree that they have to turn over the highly enriched uranium, and that they can't have a nuclear program.
15: If that happens, though, a 60-day extension in the ceasefire will begin, even though ceasefire might not be the best word right now for this situation where Iran has launched at least one missile at Kuwait and the U.S. is striking Iranian missile sites they say pose a threat.
1: Axios is quoting a U.S. official saying the president needs a couple of days to think about it. The deal requires both sides to negotiate how to dispose of Iran's nuclear material. An Iranian man is under arrest following the discovery of his plans to assassinate a member of President Trump's family. Here's Fox's Julian Turner.
17: There are new court filings that reveal a alleged terror plot targeting the president's family. This by the notorious security service in Iran. They pledged apparently to murder first daughter Ivanka Trump. The suspect's plan was so far advanced that he actually had obtained a blueprint of her $24 million Florida home, according to the New York Post. The suspect, Mohammed Al-Sadi, he's a 32-year-old Iraqi national who is affiliated with Iran's IRGC. He now stands accused of taking part in as many as up to 20 different terror attacks on Americans. He was taken into FBI custody after agents identified his revenge plot.
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19: 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Here's what's happening. An Ashford, Connecticut man is being charged in his son's suicide. John Bayback has the details.
20: Police say a 28-year-old man killed himself earlier this year with a handgun registered to his father, 70-year-old Charles Bazilge. Officers reportedly couldn't find a lock for the gun and found two other unsecured weapons nearby. Authorities say Bazilge encouraged his son to get a pistol permit before his death, despite having a 10-year history of mental health issues. In the newsroom, I'm John Baybuck.
19: A teenager is in custody on weapons charges in Holyoke. Police say a 15-year-old boy was arrested Tuesday night for allegedly threatening someone with a gun on County Road. Officers reportedly found the weapon was fitted with an extended magazine to make it a high-capacity firearm. The teen will not be identified due to his age. Thousands of residents are being dropped from their Affordable Care Act health insurance in Massachusetts. State health officials say enrollment fell about 7% over the past 3 months. More than 22,000 people canceled their plans, and another 35,000 had their plans terminated. This comes after the enhanced ACA tax credits ended on December 31st of last year. A drive to benefit the Food Bank of Western Massachusetts is being sponsored by Freedom Credit Union. Branches are collecting non-perishable food products starting next Monday through August the 31st. Recent data shows a sharp rise in food insecurity, and the food bank has reported demand for help has surged. In Major League Baseball, the Red Sox and Braves play a matinee. Meanwhile, the Mets are taking on the Marlins Friday, and the Yankees will play on the road against the A's also on Friday. The weather forecast is coming up. I'm Tori Gates, News Radio 560 and 98.9 FM, WHYN.
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1: 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Welcome to the Howie Carr Show. 844-500-4242. 844-500-4242. We await Treasury Secretary Scott Bessent. He is going to be handling the Caroline Leavitt duties this afternoon at the White House press conference. And he's going to be talking, I guess, about this so-called deal. This is another quote-unquote deal. This is, it's Groundhog Day. Now the Iranians are going to agree to have a discussion about a discussion regarding an agreement about a nuclear deal. They're just going to keep dragging their feet. And, you know, I'm not confident here, but we'll have to see. Bessent will, I'm sure, be asked about the economic fury, not epic fury. It's economic fury that he's running, which he's supposedly shutting down all their accounts, even their cryptocurrency, and freezing all of their assets and, you know, shutting them down from getting any kind of oil money. And, he hasn't said much the last couple of weeks. They were saying that, you know, they were approaching their limits on how much oil they could store, and then they weren't shipping it into these tankers that were leaking all over, crude oil all over the Gulf, the Persian Gulf or the Arabian Gulf, whatever you want to call it. And we haven't heard much about that lately. And so how much money they're down to in terms of, they were trying to get $12 billion from Qatar, but I guess that's, or was it Kuwait? I can't even remember. But anyway, it's we're in a stalemate here. And maybe Trump doesn't worry about the midterms, but I certainly worry about the midterms, and I think you do too, especially with the horrific candidates that are on the ballot on the Democrat side. But we'll get to that as Bessent speaks, and we got a lot to get to here today. Mara Healey's having temper tantrums all over the place, and about ICE. She's being sued now for refusing to give undercover, untraceable license plates to ICE so they can round up these illegal aliens that are destroying our society. And she keeps calling them residents. And we've got so many cuts to play from her. But I want to go, first of all, I just got this. Yesterday, I wrote a column. They arrested a Colombian. She's not a cholo, I guess. You'd call her a chola. She came into the country like 25 years ago, and immediately went on welfare. And when Biden was thrown out of office, they finally went after her, and the feds, and they grabbed her. They arrested her. Finally, for welfare fraud. She stole the identity of a Puerto Rican woman, i.e. a U.S. citizen, and used it and just went on welfare, on all kinds of welfare. And then they went to arrest her at her Section 8 apartment in Jamaica Plain, and she tried to flee out the back. And since then, she's been incarcerated and she's been convicted. And tomorrow is the sentencing. So I hold in my hand here the sentencing memo from the federal government. This is astonishing how much I was only going to talk about this tomorrow. I told the Herald they should do a, this should be in the paper tomorrow. It's not going to be in the Globe, not going to be on any of the regime controlled media tonight, but we're going to have it here. Summary of what this woman stole. Her name is Lena Maria Orovio - Hernandez. That's her real name. They don't go into the name of the identity that she stole.
0: On the hyphen.
1: Okay. Summary of loss amounts. This is page 10 of the sentencing memorandum from Leah Foley. SNAP benefits. That's food stamps. $43,348. SSI benefits. That means she couldn't work. But since she was a U.S. citizen, she couldn't work. She's an illegal alien. Between 2007 and 2010, she wasn't charged for $10,709. Then they charged her for between 2014 and 2025. She's on SSI, welfare benefits from the feds, $101,257. Section 8, rental assistance benefits for all these years, $259,589. And finally, MassHelp, Medicaid. You've been struggling with copays, deductibles, health insurance over these years, but this illegal, alien, ungrateful, surly savage from south of the border has gotten $337,443.26 worth of MassHelp benefits. I know you can't do the math in the car, or even, you know, as you're hearing this, but the total theft from the United States of America by this illegal alien who's been in the country doing nothing for 25 years, $751,946.77. Let's round it off, $752,000 a year. Can you believe this? So then at the end, they talk at the end of it, they're saying that, oh, she also voted. She got a driver's license. And so, of course, on the driver's license, they say, we're automatically going to register you unless you say not to. So she automatically registered. But of course, this never happens, but it did happen. It happened. And so they want to give her 65 months, but it's Patty Sarah. She's an Obama judge, I believe. So she's probably going to get about 6 months. 6 months, I would say. And so she also attempted to flee during the execution of the arrest warrant. I wrote a column about that. And then she, at trial, the defendant attempted to thwart the prosecution by perjuring herself at length on the stand. Last week, the defendant also filed a pro se letter. She's fired her public defender. Of course, it's a public defender. She's never paid for anything since she slithered into the country all these years ago. So she fired her public defender, filed a pro se letter from Wyatt down in Rhode Island. That's where she's been held, I guess. And attachments accusing the government of committing crimes, kidnapping her, and demanding that the government pay $850 million for various imagined torts against her. So she stole $752,000 in welfare payments that she wasn't entitled to under a false identity as an illegal alien. And now she is suing, or attempting to sue, the federal government for $850 million for ending her scams. How about
2: that? Practicing fuzzy math again.
1: Oh boy. So this is, and you know, and Mara Healy's talking about these illegal, they just want to work. They're residents. Why would we help the feds pick them up? I'm telling you, there are a lot more people like Lina Maria Oravio hyphen Hernandez than there
0: and I
1: are
0: get compliments on the hyphen
1: than there are hardworking illegal aliens. Oh, my God. 844-500-4242. A couple of people are saying 919's in North Carolina. I don't think I can stomach 6 years with a Senator Roy Cooper. Yeah, you had him as a governor for 8 years. That was bad enough, wasn't it? He was one of the more minor COVID tyrants, but he certainly was one. We need Trumps down here to get Michael Whately recognized and elected. I hope so. 781, the GOP's slogan for every race these midterms should be, don't get Virginia, i.e. Scamburger. No, her name is Scam. We're going to make her name Scamburger. Don't get fooled again by all these woke leftists pretending to be moderates. You mean like Tallarico, Talafrico? 844-500-4242, 844-500-4242. So what do you think of that nice Colombian woman? Stole $752,000. The feds want to give her 65 months. The Obama judge will give her 6 months, maybe tops. And she's suing the government for $850 million for ending her scam. It's a great country, isn't it? At least if you're an illegal alien. 844-500-4242, 844-500-4242. I'm Howie Carr.
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0: Joey Carr is back.
1: Says Watley is pronounced Watley, not Waitley. I'm sorry, I should know that. I've met the guy. I met him up at Mike Minogue's house during a fundraiser for J.D. Vance back in the fall of 2024. Watley. I'll try not to make that mistake. 617 says, where's our fair share? This story makes my blood boil, and how many more makes me sick? They're all the time. I mean, this is just a big one, $752,000, and the fact that she's suing for $850 million. 508, Merrick Garland would settle with Lisa Marie for a mere $1 billion. 844-500-4242. As Holden Healy says, that there are additional restrictions for mass law enforcement not to assist ICE, even as a reporter reads their crimes to her. That was Tim Dunn. We've got some cuts from Tim Dunn on this from her. She's very angry. The ICE agents have to obey state law. Well, how about, Mara, how about you? I know you're a member of multiple protected classes and you were born not in Massachusetts, but in parts unknown, but do you have to obey federal law? Do any of your minions have to obey federal law? Or is it just that it just goes one way? She sounds like somebody who's bringing out the cannons, and on the other side of Fort Sumter in Charleston Harbor, 1861. Today's poll question is brought to you by Global Granite and Marble and Granite. 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Jared, what is the poll question? What are the results thus far?
2: Today's poll question, which you can vote in at HowieCarshow.com, is do you believe Iran will ever turn over the nuclear dust peacefully? Yes, no, or don't know?
1: No.
2: Yeah, 92% of the audience says no. 7% say yes, and 1% say they don't know.
1: I mean, come on. I mean, this has gone on long enough, hasn't it? I mean, this is BS. Mark from Worcester, does Lena have a mugshot? I'm guessing she's very guilty. I can't get mugshots from the feds until much later. If it were the BPD, I could, believe it or not, I can get a mugshot from the BPD sometimes. But from the feds, it's not their policy. Just like they don't have cameras in the courtroom either, which is a pain. 844-500-4242. Rob, you're next with Howie Carr. Go ahead, Rob.
3: Good afternoon, Howie. Let me tell you why I think the Republicans are going to be okay in November. Now, you don't hear about it in the news, but crude oil was selling at $88 a barrel today, and it closed yesterday at the least it's been in 6 years. Okay?
1: I don't think 6 years, or the price was pretty low before the war started in late February, Rob.
3: It was less than $80 yesterday, sir. It was close to less than $80, and it was publicized. I don't know. I only went by the news I heard on the radio, but they said that yesterday it closed. But that's one thing, okay? $88 a barrel right now. Now, inflation over in Iran, I understand. Now, correct me if I'm wrong on this. I believe it's 250%.
1: That's the number I heard,
3: too,
1: yes.
3: That means their money is basically worthless. Okay?
1: Right.
3: And they can't sustain existence like that. Number three, I'd like to remind everybody that the price of eggs is down. Hello, everybody was with the egg thing.
1: I know, Rob, to me, and I say to a majority of American people, the price of gasoline and diesel is more important than the price of eggs.
3: Absolutely, but, you know, between that and we picked up a few congressmen, I think, if we can just keep pounding on all this fraud and expense.
1: I know, but you know what, again, though, Rob, you know what, again, There, you are not going to hear a word about this on the local regime control newscast tonight. There will be nary a word in the Boston Globe about this. It may get a good play. It may get a good run in the Boston Herald, and maybe someone will cover it tomorrow. But it's in federal court, so there's no camera. So they have an excuse. The Democrats in the local TV news. Oh, why should we go there? We don't even have, as Mark from Worcester said, we don't even have a mugshot of her. Oh, what are we going to do? We can't. It's just a waste of time. Let's do something about the fire hydrants being opened by the city of Boston. Oh. Maybe Mara Healy going to a foreign freeloader flop house to give out some voodoo shrines to the lovely Haitians that are living there. Oh. 844-500-4242. 781, I've texted you before. I was active duty when Iran took the hostages. The president is all wet on this one. If he doesn't finish off the savages, he should change his name to President Trump, to President Chump. I hate having to say that. He's used to dealing with semi-rational people other than the Democrats. I mean, again, I was telling someone the other day, he used to deal with mob people. He knew he was dealing with Fat Tony Salerno. That was the guy that was killed, and they had the picture of him with the cigar still in his mouth on the front page of the New York Post. But he knew the gay Ayatollah is Fat Tony Salerno, but there is no gay Ayatollah. He's dead. He's been dead for, 12 weeks now? And they're still saying he's there. 844-500-4242. I'm Howie Carr.
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1: Another correction here for me early going today. Got to correct you, Howie. Mob Boss Rubout was Carmine the Cigar Galenti, not Fat Tony Salerno. Somehow Fat Tony seemed more appropriate to have the cigar in his mouth lying on the... lying on the outside pavilion in Coney Island or wherever the hell they shot him. They got a, the New York Post got a picture of him from up above. It was amazing. Amazing. Mark from Worcester says, I'm MAGA through and through and voted for President Trump three times. That said, he is absolutely being played. All the Iranians are doing is kicking the can down the proverbial road in order to buy time. Most of us see this. Why doesn't President Trump? I think he is clouding his vision with building a legacy as the peace president. This is not easy for me to say this. I know. What did Mark Levin say last night? The ceasefire. There's a lot of fire and not too much ceasing. You know, they tried to take out the ships again last night in the Strait of Hormuz. They don't care. They just want to kill everybody, including their own people who step out of line. It's horrible. Besson's up there. We will have cuts. I can't really go to it. He's saying some of the same stuff. I like Besson too. He's really good. But some of these arguments he's making are not too convincing. Like he just made this one, we're pumping more oil than ever before. You know, that's great. I'm glad we're oil independent.

0: again. I'm glad we're an oil exporting nation again. But the fact is that the price is still way up there. That the fact that we're pumping more oil than ever, it's an intellectual argument, an abstract argument. It's not an argument that you want to hear when you're pumping gas that's $4.50 a gallon into your tank and it was $2.80 in February or whatever it was. And, you know, some of us can afford to pay it. I can afford to pay it. And I'm old enough that I'm just happy that I'm not in a line. But a lot of people, this is really screwing up their lives. And then the other thing they say is, you know, which Trump says over and over again, well, once this is over, gas will be cheaper than ever. Isn't that the, kind of the same argument Wimpy made in the Popeye cartoons? I will gladly pay you Tuesday for a hamburger today. I don't know. 844-500-4242. 617, I think and hope Trump is negotiating with these savages so he can say he gave them every chance. I think we passed that point weeks ago. Regime change is not a dirty word. 781, trying to figure out why Trump is hesitating. Did any of this come out of his talks with China? I tend to think not, but I think it's more that he wants to be the peace president. And, you know, he does want to get this thing done. But, you know, the thing is, probably the blockade will work long term. But, you know, what does it matter if we lose the midterms and we, especially the Senate, and he can't get anything through? He can't confirm any judges. Judges are really important. You're going to see this again tomorrow. When you see this Colombian fraudster, this entitled Colombian fraudster, the Republicans in the U.S. Attorney's Office want to give her 65 months. Patty Saris is another one of these limousine liberals who was appointed by Biden, I believe Biden. If not Biden, by Obama, I mean Biden or Obama, one or the other. And if she gets 6 months, I'd be surprised. Look at Monica Cannon Grant didn't get a day. She came up before a fellow black woke DEI woman named Angel Kelly. You know, everything is seen through racial lenses. You know, it's all if someone's of the right race, of the right party, they're not going to get any time. And we got to get some more Republican judges here. 844-500-4242. And I just don't want to lose the Republican majorities, especially with the rulings in the Supreme Court, which kind of bailed us out. The Virginia Supreme Court and the U.S. Supreme Court, you know, gave us a lifeline. And things are going pretty well. And the war's going well. It's just that the midterms are coming up and the price of gas is high. And I'd hate to see this one thing screw us up. 844-500-4242. So we played the cut last night of Jill Biden. She's promoting a new book, and now she's saying she never saw Joe like he was during the debate. Even though all the rest of us, it was like we were seeing the same stuff that we've been playing and a handful of others had on our shows every day for 4 years. We all knew it. The fluffers in the mainstream media knew he was senile, even though they claimed they didn't. But now Jill Biden is saying she never saw anything like it before. We played this last night, but I wanted to play it again. Cut one.
1: I wasn't horrified, I was frightened, because I had never, ever seen Joe like that before or since. Never.
2: Or since.
1: Yes, or
2: You've
1: since.
2: You've never seen him like
1: never.
2: That?
1: Never, no.
2: What happened?
1: I don't know what happened. I mean, as I watched it, I thought, oh my God, he's having a stroke. And it scared me to death.
3: Biden's losing it.
0: If I lied like that, I'd be afraid someone would call me out. It's not that I'm more moral or less moral, I don't think, than anybody else, but I just know that people are willing to call me out because of who I am and what I am. Apparently, if you're a Democrat, you can just lie with impunity. This is what she said directly after the debate ended, when he was stumbling around the stage with his jaw agape, practically drooling. Cut to.
4: Joe, you

0: And then she went out on the campaign trail. I think this was in North Carolina the next day. This is what she said the next day. After she was horrified, her word, that he almost had a stroke. Cut three.
1: What you saw last night on the debate stage was Joe Biden, a president with integrity. And character. Who told the truth. And Donald Trump told lie after lie after lie. Oh, you're good. You're so good.
0: Oh, boy.
2: You're a lying dog-faced pony soldier.
0: Are you kidding me? Victor, you're next with Howie Carr. Go ahead, Victor.
3: Howie, I was a Marine Corps helicopter crew chief in Vietnam, and we would drop in the Marine Force Recon into Laos and Cambodia, and they would sneak around, connect with the locals. They would search and destroy. They would find out what was going on. That's what's going on right now in Iran. Everyone needs to just slow your roll, folks. These people know what they're doing. I hear someone call in. They say, oh, geez, you know, I think he's lost his fastball. Just shut up and just watch the show. You have no idea of what combat is like, what is coming. And I'm telling you what's coming. Hell's coming for those people. And, you know, get those, you know, backbone listeners that think that, you know, here's a guy, President Trump, that beat all the prosecutors across the United States. I think he knows what he's doing. Honestly.
0: This is a different type of insanity than he was dealing with Biden's crooked persecutors, though, isn't it, Victor?
3: It certainly is, but he's got the best advisors working right beside him. He's not Biden. He's not asleep at the switch. You know, it's a whole different ballgame. He knows that it's 5 months, 150 days to the election. He absolutely knows what's going on. And I swear to God, some of the people that call in and say, geez, I don't know. You know, I swear to God, they're working for the opposition.
0: I understand, Victor. I'm getting, you know, I voted for him three times. I love the guy and he's doing a great job. But, I mean, how many times could he make these same threats?
3: He's buying time, Howie. There are forces in Iran right now, boots on the ground, that are connecting with the locals. They're arming them. That's what I'm trying to tell everyone, all your listeners. These people are going to have firearms pretty soon to take these SOBs down when the big boom comes. Because it's coming, Howie. You mark my words. You're going to say, you know what? Victor might have known what he was talking about. Let me know, Howie.
0: Thanks, Victor. 844-500-4242. Paul, you're next with Howie Carr. Go ahead, Paul.
4: Yeah, Howie, I got an idea that Trump might be able to get out of this high-priced gasoline issue with. You want to hear it?
0: Yeah.
4: So they keep claiming that we're pumping more oil than ever.
0: Yeah.
4: And we're selling it around the world.
0: I think we are. I don't think they're lying about that.
4: Right. So here's the issue. Who's getting rich right now? The oil companies. And God bless them.
0: Right.
4: So here's a way that Trump kind of circumvent, because we're not going to get the oil prices down in time for the midterms. I don't care if the war ends tomorrow. So here's what we need to do. You need to call in all the energy executives and say, here's the deal, guys. You're making a fortune. I want you to voluntarily agree to give back some of the profits to a fund that will allow me to give out, you know, $500 debit cards.
0: Stand by for a major lawsuit from the shareholders. Well, those are all publicly traded companies, Paul.
4: Yeah, I understand that. But the shareholders are constantly being attacked by the green birds. If we lose the midterms, all their shares are going to be worthless because we're going back to the Green New Deal. You know, as much as I would love to make a profit, don't you think sharing some of that profit with the American people so we win
0: I got another way. How about he suspends, and he was asked about this and he said he was okay with it. How about suspending the national gas tax? It's only 18 cents a gallon, but it's a start in the right direction, isn't it?
4: Well, yeah. And he could propose this and try and get legislation, you know. And guess what? Any Democrat who says no, he can stand up and say, look, I tried to give a windfall profits tax to the American taxpayers to help them with gas prices. If they agree to it, great. If they don't, then he can show that up in the midterms. But he has to do something to blunt the anger of some of the low-information voters who are claiming they can't afford. You know, if you drive and use 20 gallons of gas a week, okay, so you're spending another $25.
0: Yeah.
4: And it's not the end of the world. I see people going and spending $1,000.
0: I know. It's not the end of the world, but you're right. The voters aren't as educated as they used to be. They don't pay as much attention as they used to be. And plus, they're always being ginned up by the nattering nabobs of negativism on social media. Thanks for the call, Paul. 844-500-4242. 844-500-4242. 617, I know I'm being naive, but I'm still amazed how easy it is for them to lie straight into the camera. I know. I've had people of one form or another, you know, looking over my shoulder for so long, and some of them had subpoena power all these years, and they could audit my taxes, they could, you know, write me up in FBI 302s, et cetera, et cetera. I learned to watch my step. But if you're a Biden or an Obama or a Kennedy, I mean, you never have to worry about this stuff. Democrats don't have to worry, or an illegal alien. You can get away with it. 844-500-4242. People want to see this. I don't know if we can do the whole 15 pages, but we can do a couple of pages, right, Jared? We can tweet out a couple of pages, including the page with all the money that she stole. 844-500-4242. I'm Howie Carr.
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18: A quiet residential neighborhood erupts in chaos. Carmine Galante, the feared boss of the Bonanno crime family, lies dead, his cigar still clutched between his teeth.
19: Masked men walked into Joe and Mary's luncheonette in Brooklyn today and gunned down Carmine Galante, a man believed to be the most powerful mafia chieftain in the country.
18: The execution sent shockwaves through the criminal underworld and set the stage for one of the most pivotal criminal cases in New York City history. From the minds behind the acclaimed television series comes Law and Order: Criminal Justice System. 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
20: My father should have been a dead man.
18: For decades, the mafia had New York City in a stranglehold, with law enforcement seemingly powerless to intervene. But the murder of Carmine Galante marked the beginning of the end. Discover how a group of young prosecutors took on the mafia, and with the help of law enforcement, brought down its most powerful figures. I'm Anasika Nicolazzi, and from Wolf Entertainment and iHeart Podcasts, this is Law & Order: Criminal Justice System.
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21: No, 5554.

0: read out the first couple of pages, and then the a couple more of the sentencing memo from the U.S. attorney on this illegal alien from Colombia that stole $752,000. I put in the part about how she voted in the presidential election in 2020. Who do you think she voted for? Got any? I don't think it's. I don't think that bet is on the board in Vegas. 844-500-4242. 207 says, I'm working three jobs, one 45 hours a week, the second job 10 hours plus I'm mowing 15 lawns. I wish I could steal $752,000. Will that illegal be deported after being handed a light sentence by the lefty judge, says 508? Probably not. I would be persecuted if I were returned to Colombia. I'm 60 years old and I haven't worked since I came to the great Satan. And now you want me to go to work? That's a human rights violation of the violation of the Eighth Amendment against cruel and unusual punishment. Oh. Dan, you're next with Howie Carr. Go ahead, Dan.
1: Hey, Howie, how are you?
0: Good.
1: Hey, I have an idea on how to get, how to lower gas prices to $2.
0: Yes.
1: And it's basically, we won the war. We're going to take the Iran money that's in being held, and basically we're going to give a rebate to the oil companies to sell oil to gasoline for $2 a gallon, effectively in 3 days, if they don't sign the deal.
0: That would, you know what? I would go along with that. I think there would be constitutional issues. In that case, they would, all the George Soros types would sue. You're taking the money away from the Iranian people. You've oppressed them for 47 years, et cetera, et cetera, et cetera. But that, I mean, that would be a good way to do it, because they were sitting on, I think, $100 billion all around the world, Dan. That would more than pay for low gas prices. And it's, in the way I look at it, you know, it's we have it coming to us. I mean, it's the least the Iranian people could do, $100 billion for $90 million. What does it work out to? $10 or $100, something like that, per person for getting free from the mullahs? That's pretty good. Thanks for the call, Dan. 774, I'm still waiting for my rebate from Jimmy Carter's windfall profits tax of 1977. Yeah, that guy mentioned, those of us who are old timers now, we get kind of cold chills when we hear windfall profits, because it's another way of saying public-private partnership or the checks in the mail. Mike, you're next with Howie Carr. Go ahead, Mike.
2: Hey, huh?
0: Yeah.
2: Hello?
0: Yeah.
2: Yeah, good to hear you. Good show. I've been listening to you since you were out with VB, you know, for a long time, even before that.
0: Yeah.
2: But, you know, I agree with that caller, Victor, that called earlier, and a lot of good calls today. You know, I trust President Trump, and I think he's just, I've been thinking for like a few weeks or a month, he's just giving them time.
0: Rope-a-dope? You know, you think it's political rope-a-dope? Geopolitical rope-a-dope. I got to hold you there, Mike. We're running out of time. We'll be right back. Stay on the line. I'm Howie Carr.
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13: Could they extend the ceasefire again? I'm John Saucier, Fox News. The United States and Iran have reached an agreement to extend the ceasefire, but it does need President Trump's signature. We go to the White House to get more from Fox's Peter Ducey.
14: Secretary Bessent told us the big three things that have to be in this deal that has been agreed to by U.S. and Iranian negotiators for it to get President Trump's final sign-off.
15: Nothing is going to be on the table until we see the Strait of Hormuz open and the Iranians agree that they have to turn over the highly enriched uranium and that they can't have a nuclear program.
14: If that happens, though, a 60-day extension in the ceasefire will begin, even though ceasefire might not be the best word right now for this situation where Iran has launched at least one missile at Kuwait and the U.S. is striking Iranian missile sites they say pose a threat.
13: A U.S. official tells Axios that President Trump needs a couple of days to think about it. This deal requires both sides to negotiate how to dispose of Iran's nuclear material. The Treasury Secretary Scott Bessent addressing the Iran war, gas prices, and inflation during today's White House press briefing. Here's Fox's Kristen Goodwin with more.
16: Secretary Bessent telling reporters President Trump is not going to take a bad deal when it comes to Iran, saying the president has several red lines.
15: Iran has to turn over their highly enriched uranium. They cannot pursue a nuclear weapon. And the Strait of Hormuz, back to your question on energy, has to free transit. Navigation of the seas has to be free and open as it was before.
16: The secretary also revealing he had breakfast with Federal Reserve Chair Kevin Warsh.
15: And I believe that he will do the right thing to balance inflation and growth.
16: Calling inflation and oil prices short-term challenges.
13: Now, Iran has not confirmed its acceptance of this memorandum of understanding. President Trump said yesterday he's in no rush to close the deal. 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
18: Bill Collins will not be performing at this year's Rock and Roll Hall of Fame induction ceremony despite being inducted for his solo work. Collins telling BBC Breakfast that he was asked to perform but turned it down, saying you've got to be match fit to do something like that, explaining he'd rather not do it after his voice could be shot following rehearsals. Collins is already in the Rock and Roll Hall of Fame as a member of Genesis. The 2026 induction ceremony is scheduled for November 14th in L.A.
19: Play the tech close, my fingers on the trigger.
18: Queen Latifah is teasing new music after a 16-year album hiatus. The rapper telling People that she's going to drop some music, adding, I've got all this music at home and I forgot y'all haven't heard it. Latifah teased that she'll be releasing music in multiple genres. In addition to the new music, the rapper will be inducted into the Rock and Roll Hall of Fame. Nicolas Cage says he legally changed his name last year to Nicolas Cage. Born Nicolas Kim Coppola, Cage is the nephew of famous filmmaker Francis Ford Coppola. He chose Cage as his last name to avoid claims of nepotism, a name he says was inspired by the Marvel superhero Luke Cage and composer John Cage. Dolly Parton is set to officially open her travel stop this summer. Dolly's Tennessean Travel Stop is a first-of-its-kind travel center experience featuring Dolly Barbecue, Dolly's Cup of Ambition Coffee, photo ops, and more. The stop will open June 24th in Cornersville, Tennessee, off I-65. That's entertainment. I'm Jennifer Bolsoni.
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0: Tired, salty Jesse. Don't worry if you're looking forward to it or dreading it. I'm probably going to chew somebody's butt out who sent in an email that made me mad here in just a moment. But I'll get to that in a few because I believe in justice. I believe it is critically important for every nation. But my concern, as you know, is the United States of America. I want justice in this country. I want criminals at every level held to account. And when evil people terrorize the American people, including people in government, people in power, I want those people to be put on trial, fair trials, and I want them to go to prison, sometimes for a very long time. There were many evils, many tyrannical things that happened during COVID, but one of them was the rolling out of a, quote, vaccine that didn't do anything they said it was going to do. But let's talk about kids. Kids need us to protect them. You really can judge a society by how wonderfully it treats its children. Children are wonderful. They just are. They're the best. They're the best. Best thing I've ever done in my life is become a dad. I ain't saying I'm any good at it, but man, I love it. In the United States of America, after we got some kind of flu strain or whatever it was from China, they told you the vaccine was safe and effective, and they also told you that children needed it. Now, keep in mind, very, very early on, there were medical people screaming that COVID was obviously real, but it really affected fat people and old people with pre-existing conditions. So, you know, if you're 75 years old and you've got some bad lungs, okay, that's going to be a big problem for you. If you're 350 pounds, just the blood flow, the oxygen isn't working that way, it's going to be a big problem for you. But anybody with reasonably good health was going to be okay. Now, children were uniquely okay because most children are not obese and things are still functioning, right? And they haven't trashed their bodies like I have for 44 years. So children are uniquely okay. Wrap your mind around this. There was never a reason to close a single school in the United States of America unless it was a school for fat kids. Children were fine. And yet the evil people in our government, the evil people in our medical industry, in our pharmaceutical industry, they insisted that your child take this shot. In fact, pediatricians across the United States of America probably told you it was safe and effective, didn't they? Safe and effective, safe and effective. And then if you didn't want it, they, of course, found different ways to threaten you. Oh, your child is going to go to the state this year for football or band or whatever. Sorry. All those years of practice, little Timmy's not going to be able to participate since you didn't get the shot. You could just get the shot and then he could come. Just get the shot. Remember how often we were threatened. Do you want schools open again? Get the shot. Over and over and over again. I want you to listen to this. Senator Ron Johnson, God love him, has never let this go and neither have I. Listen to this.
1: This is a profound revelation. For the first time, the U.S. FDA will acknowledge that COVID-19 vaccines killed American children. Healthy young children who face tremendously low risk of death were coerced at the behest of the Biden administration via school and work mandates to receive a vaccine that could result in death. In many cases, such mandates were harmful. It is difficult to read cases where kids 7 to 16 may be dead as a result of COVID vaccines. Putting these facts together, it is horrifying to consider the U.S. vaccine regulation, including our actions, may have harmed more children than we saved. This requires humility and introspection. It requires oversight.
0: I want to know who's going to prison. In fact, I'm going to play it for you again because Jewish producer Chris said something, and he's 100% right. I played this little montage. You've heard a million times on this show, safe and effective, safe and effective. And I told you that all those people were lying. No, none of them knew whether or not it was safe or effective. Now, that's true. But Jewish producer Chris brought up an excellent point. Many of these people knew it wasn't safe and it wasn't effective. And they still went on the television and told you that Aiden, Jaden, and Braden Better go get one.
2: The thing that went right was the investment over decades in the basic and clinical biomedical research that allowed us to make a vaccine in unprecedented time of less than a year that turned out to be safe and highly effective.
3: They are safe and so effective.
4: We know that vaccines are safe and effective.
5: The data is so compelling that these vaccines are safe and effective.
6: Vaccination not only prevents you from acquiring severe illness, but it we now know with certainty that it largely prevents transmission.
7: My gut feeling is that these vaccines prevent infection and therefore will prevent transmission.
8: The vaccine not only prevents people from getting sick, it also prevents transmission of the virus from person to person.
9: We're vaccinating so very fast. Our data from the CDC today suggests that vaccinated people do not carry the virus, don't get sick, and that it's not just in the clinical trials, but it's also in real world data.
0: How many people listening to the sound of my voice right now had a loved one who was harmed by that vaccine? How many? I'll tell you right now, I do. I'm not going to go into it, but I do. Where's your justice? Someone better burn for this. More than one person, preferably. Somebody better burn for this. All right? All right. I am going to chew out a listener, and then we're going to move on, do some other emails, talk about the evils of the Biden administration, many other things still to come. We'll be back. Good news. The greatest test of the American spirit is upon us now. Why is this good news? Because throughout American history, high testosterone men thrive in times of chaos and uncertainty. Every red-blooded American man runs toward great trials and challenges. Communist big tech companies are trying to destroy American jobs. War in the Middle East is intensifying. Fertility rates are plummeting. And worst of all, there's a relentless 24/7 propaganda campaign aimed to demoralize us and break our will. Communists want to tear down Western civilization itself. With the constant bashing of masculinity, estrogens, and plastic, which is everywhere, and the junk in our food and water supply, it's no wonder the average testosterone levels are half of what they were 50 years ago. The patriots at Chalk.com created the Male Vitality Stack, which naturally boosts your testosterone and keeps your mind sharp as a tack. 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

It is the Jesse Kelly Show on a wonderful Thursday. Remember, tomorrow is Ask Dr. Jesse Friday, and you can get all your questions emailed in right now to jesse@jessekellyshow.com. We'll have a good time tomorrow. So I told you I woke up on the wrong side of the bed because I didn't sleep, and now I'm all salty and mean. And so I thought I would address this little email I got here real quick. Subject of this one is approval recordings. Dear Jesse, please stop with the repeated playing of the recordings of Trump's approval numbers. My God, enough is enough. It's almost like you get a kick out of it. It's an everyday thing now. Give it a break, Jesse. I have wonderful news for you. This is, no, seriously, this is going to make you feel better. If you tune into virtually every single right-wing

0: television network, you will get, on my life, this is true, you will get 100% coverage telling you that everything is perfect, Trump is perfect, and the midterms are going to be perfect. But wait, there's more. I have even better news. Podcasts, radio shows, you could go flip through the dial right now, and you can find somebody who will tell you everything's perfect all day, every single day. They will pick you up like a little bitty baby, and they'll put some baby powder on your butt, and they'll give you your little binky, and they'll tell you everything is perfect. Mommy is everywhere in the media sphere. And guess what? There's no better way to get and maintain ratings in the media sphere than to throw on your MAGA hat every single day and just sit here for 3 hours and say, Trump, Trump, Trump, Trump, Trump, Trump, Trump. It is a ratings Goliath. There's nothing better than that. Nothing better. And again, good news, that's like every single show. Now, here's a bit of bad news. And this is some bad news. Two things. First, you're never going to get that here because I'm not your mommy, I'm your daddy. Second, when things go terribly wrong, for instance, gas hits a national average of $5 a gallon and we lose 30 seats in the House in the midterms, you know what 100% of those other shows won't do? They won't sit right here behind the microphone and tell you, ooh, I was wrong. Oh, you know, I told you everything was great, but I kind of misled you. I got obsessed with ratings and I didn't want angry emails. So I misled you. And so you went about your day every single day thinking everything was great. And then we got absolutely annihilated. And that's on me. Not a single one of those other shows will do that. Not one of them. I'm not your freaking mommy. If gas prices continue to go up, we are going to get annihilated. The entire history, and by the way, I'm talking about 100-year history of American politics proves this to be true. Did you know that? Did you know there are studies that show gas prices are the biggest indicator of election wins or losses? Did you know that? Did you know that while the United States of America was rationing things like sugar and everything else during World War II, the American public was unbelievably accepting of it because they were willing to give those things up? The one thing the FDR administration discovered they could not possibly ration or people would steal and people would rebel was gasoline. Donald Trump decided to launch a war in Iran. Now gas prices are through the roof. I'm looking at headlines. The risk of a rising risk of a global recession. A top GOP super PAC warns Republican Senate majority is at risk. LNG prices rise globally as the Strait of Hormuz constraints continue. And if you are looking for me to tell you that that is wonderful, that everything is great, you have turned into the wrong channel, you pathetic weakling. I watched Donald Trump get this economy going gangbusters during his first term because he understands tax policy and regulatory policy. He understands how to cut the red tape. I watched him author an economic boom, and then I watched him light it all on fire when he closed the country for the flu, and I'm watching it happen again right before the midterms, and I'm so sick to my stomach over it, I could throw up right now. I am sick at the thought of these people. You understand what this means? These people are coming to power. You get this, right?
1: I have been 10 toes down for reparations for my entire career. And I will also just make the point that the Green Party has as well. The reason why I accepted Dr. Jill Stein's invitation to run as the vice president for the Green Party in 2024 was I asked her about reparations. And she said they behave as though it's incalculable, but it's been calculated many times. It's $14 trillion at least that is owed to the descendants of the enslaved. And I'm in favor of cash payments.
0: You excited to have those people take the House and Senate? Gas is at $4.23 per gallon. That's the highest since 2022. If the election was held today, I don't know if we'd hold a single seat in the House of Representatives. By the way, it goes up, up, up from here, up again tomorrow, up again the next day. I'm sorry, mommy's gone. I take that back. Mommy's on the television. Hey, go turn on TV. I promise. The major right-wing cable news networks, they'll tell you everything's great. You'll have Lindsey Graham on there. Everything's great. I love it. Trump's perfect. Every other radio show, things couldn't be better. Rah, rah, rah, guys. Everything's going great. And like I said, the day the midterms get here, when you and I are crying that night after getting our teeth kicked in, not a single one of them will own the lies they told you. There are plenty of options. And I totally get it. It's human nature. Human beings, we're all kind of this way. Me too. They want to hear what they want to hear. Human beings want to hear. Things are good. Things are okay. Everything's fine. Politically, economically, things are not fine. And the long-term consequences of that are the most demonic, evil people in the United States of America are going to gain some political power again. How much, I don't know. But we are in an internal war in this country. And the country my children and your children, the grandchildren I will, Lord willing, have one day, the country they are going to inherit is going to in some way be determined by the people who have political power now and the people who take political power in the future. And so when good things happen, I will tell you, and I do. When things are going well, I will tell you, and I do. And when things are going poorly, I'm not going to lie to you to avoid getting an email. Stop talking about Trump. Stop being a subject. Stop being a baby. Start being an adult. Put on your big boy pants and recognize reality. This endless cheerleading is killing us. Right now, if prices continue to rise, it's going to land in the lap of Republicans, and Jamie Raskin is going to be the head of the Judiciary Committee. We're going to have the most disgusting people holding significant power in this country because the party that was elected to lower prices instead raised prices in an election year. It's disastrous. There you go. Don't send me your emails again. We'll be back.
2: 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Attitude. 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
10: What's shaking, fellow sports fans? It's Andy West. Let's take a look back on this day in sports history, May 28th. We'll start off in 1946 and the first night game ever played at Yankee Stadium. The Yankees lost to the Washington Senators 2-1 in front of 49,917 fans. Jumping ahead today in 2006, Barry Bonds passes Babe Ruth on the all-time home run list as he hits the 715th home run of his major league career. An amazing feat, but his stunning stats will always be tarnished by his alleged use of performance-enhancing drugs. And today in 2016, Klay Thompson makes a playoff record 11 three-pointers, scores 41 points, and the defending champion Golden State Warriors force a seventh game in the Western Conference Finals with a 108-101 victory over the Oklahoma City Thunder. They'd win Game 7 to move on to the finals.
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7: Could they extend the ceasefire again? I'm John Saucier, Fox News. The United States and Iran have reached an agreement to extend the ceasefire, but it does need President Trump's signature. We go to the White House to get more from Fox's Peter Doocy.
8: Secretary Bessent told us the big three things that have to be in this deal that has been agreed to by U.S. and Iranian negotiators for it to get President Trump's final sign-off.
9: Nothing is going to be on the table until we see the Strait of Hormuz open and the Iranians agree that they have to turn over the highly enriched uranium and that they can't have a nuclear program.
8: If that happens, though, a 60-day extension in the ceasefire will begin, even though ceasefire might not be the best word right now for this situation where Iran has launched at least one missile at Kuwait and the U.S. is striking Iranian missile sites they say pose a threat.
7: A U.S. official tells Axios that President Trump needs a couple of days to think about it. This deal requires both sides to negotiate how to dispose of Iran's nuclear material. The Treasury Secretary Scott Bessent addressing the Iran war, gas prices, and inflation during today's White House press briefing. Here's Fox's Kristen Goodwin with more.
10: Secretary Bessent telling reporters President Trump is not going to take a bad deal when it comes to Iran, saying the president has several red lines.
9: Iran has to turn over their highly enriched uranium. They cannot pursue a nuclear weapon, and the Strait of Hormuz.